0: the scoreboard. 1-2. And that one will drop too far low. It's an even count to the lefty. Maybe the fourth pitcher today for the West. Just one run given up. It was from Bosin Hard. A solo home run from Jacob Haynes, the catcher. 2-2. That one lifted up opposite way. Burr drifting back a few steps in front of the track. He will camp under it and make the grab for out number one. Henry Garcia Jr. will now step in. He's 0 for 1 today with a strikeout. Again, Garcia coming from the Peninsula Pilots. He's been there for a while. It's his fourth season with the team. As that misses low and away. And this has certainly been his best year with the Pilots. Up to 5 homers on the season. Had plenty more in high to go in the home run derby. As the 1-0 will run inside. Again, getting better and better. His development certainly showcasing itself in his time with Peninsula. As that one will be lifted up into right field. Austin will drift back. And he's not quite able to get it in foul territory. Count will roll to 2-1. But back to Garcia. No home runs for him in the 2023 season. Two in 2024, one last year. And then again, 5 in this current season. Coming from Science and Arts in Oklahoma. Originally from the Bronx in New York. As that one will miss low. Now a 3-1 count to the righty. And a runner on first in the top of the fourth inning. West up to a 5-1 lead over the Eastern Division All-Stars. Mabe looking to find the zone here. And that one will be clubbed into right field. That will sit in front of Austin, who will fire it back into the infield. The first hit today for Garcia. It'll be runners on the corners once again for the East. They're looking to dig back into this game. As it will be a pitch hitter now up for the East. This was Jacob Haynes. Went 1-for-1 today with a solo home run. Pretty good way to spend your All-Star game if you're Haynes. And he will now exit this game. It'll be Mac Dye. Now digging in, another Peninsula Pilot. As that one finds a zone, throw down for Martinez at second, will not be in time. It'll be a stolen bag for Garcia. A couple runners in scoring position for the new batter in Dye. Against another Pilot. He is coming from Old Dominion. A catching substitution here in the fourth inning. Pitch hitter. As that one, a big wave and a miss. It bounced way in front of home plate. Past the catcher, Martinez. Wainwright will score from third. Garcia will advance from second to third. And it is now a 5-2 lead for the West. If anything, it was too effective of a pitch from Mabe. Not only was it in front of home, it was in front of the dirt. Hit right on the lip and took a high bounce over Martinez. Swing down the first baseline. Pitcher, he'll underhand it to first. Garcia will score from third. It's the second run of the inning for the East, and it will be an RBI ground out for Dye. Still a big enough cushion for the West in that you don't need to think too much if you're the hurler Mabe. Two outs and the base is empty for Quinn Bentley. The left fielder He lifts one into left field. Burr will drift back, and he snags it for the third out of the inning. But a couple of runs for the Eastern Division. Now a 5-3 lead for the West. Heading into the bottom of the fourth inning, up next on Home Team Network and on Star 97.1 here in the 2026 CPL All-Star Game.
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0: Bottom of the fourth inning, another new arm. Now representing the East Division, it's another Peninsula Pilot. It is Brian Oreyu now on the bump, facing Sam York, who went yard his first time up. He gets a wave and a miss. Count will start at 0-1. A 5-3 lead for the West. Again, in the bottom of the fourth inning, the new hurler, Brian Oreyu from Peninsula. He comes home, and that one will miss low and away at 91 miles per hour. Oreyu has thrown 22 and two-thirds so far this season. He has a great walk-to-strikeout ratio. 26 punch-outs, just 5 walks. As that one will be lifted up again by York, he calls his shot, and it is fair. A solo home run for York, his second homer today. This one a no-doubter, 104 off the bat, 369 feet. His second tater, another run for the West. They take a 6-3 lead. And he knew it immediately. The future Ohio State Buckeye putting on a show here in Florence. Lighting up the sky. Man, what a shot there as Cameron Austin is now up. The first pitch to him misses outside. Count goes to 1-0. It has been a home run parade here in Flowtown. As that finds the zone, count evens up at a ball and a strike. The fourth home run we have seen today. 7 of the runs we have seen so far have come via the long ball. Heard Commissioner Allen say it earlier. Everyone wants to see them. And boy, have we gotten them here tonight. This is a ballpark where it does not happen often as well. As the 2-1 is fouled back. We haven't seen more than a handful of home runs hit throughout the first half of this season here at Carolina Bank Field. But man, we gotten some here this evening. What a show from the hitters tonight. Home Run Derby Part 2. As Oreyu comes home, the 2-2. That one flown opposite way by Austin. That will be a foul ball. That could have been another home run. 332 feet. Right down the line, right at the 3-30 sign. That would have just snuck out of here. if it was in fair territory, but just kept slicing and slicing and slicing. Instead, it'll be a hard hit and long foul ball. Again, a 2-2 count. Austin 0 for 1 today, looking to get on. Here's the pitch. That one fouled back. You would certainly have to think if the Western Division team holds on to this lead and wins this game, Sam York has to be the front runner for MVP. Two homers today, three runs batted in. You would certainly think so. That one hit hard into right field. That'll get through for a hit. First one for Austin today. That one a rocket, 106. The exit velo from the lefty. And the West is starting to heat up once again. Runner on first for Grant Jordan. The first baseman 0 for 1 today. Popped out to the shortstop Moody his last time up. Arayu set. He comes home. And that one fired in for a strike. Again for Jordan, the first baseman coming from the Macon Bacon. Actually has not spent much time at all at that position. As he awaits the 0-1. That went a wave and a miss for strike number 2. In fact, before this summer, Jordan never really played first. He was pretty much anywhere else on the field, but first was not one of his spots. But one of the things about summer ball is playing in new positions, as there's a throwback to first. And Austin's able to get back in time. And for Jordan, he is certainly taking advantage of it. Having a great season so far, playing in the All-Star game. 0-2, that one swung on and missed. A three-pitch strikeout for Brian Arayu. Up to one out in the bottom of the fourth inning. Charlie Slayball digging in once again for the West. He's 1-for-1 today with a single. Brian Arayu, the pitcher today, or right now, for the East. Mentioned earlier on in this game that we were going to get to the oldest player participating in the All-Star game tonight, and that is Mr. Arayu. As he finds the zone, he's up 0-1 to the lefty Slayball. Arayu was born in November of 1999. I would have to think he's the oldest player in this league. Certainly the only player as he misses outside on the 0-1. Certainly the only player in which his birth year starts with a 1. From Caracas, Venezuela. So another guy coming from Science and Arts of Oklahoma. Both him and Henry Garcia Jr., Peninsula Pilots, coming from that school. 1-1. That one will miss low. Two balls and one strike to Slayball. Certainly could have a wide variety of players, not only where they're from, but the ages in this league. As that one misses high and away, it's a 3-1 count. Obviously, you have Arayu, born in 1999. And we have other players in this game born in 2007. Don't think I see any 08s on the roster for either team, as the 3-1 gets a wave and a miss. And one more quick glance supports that theory. But we have seen players in this league throughout the season, you know, born in that year, guys that just graduated high school. As the payoff comes in, that'll miss inside for ball number 4. Hard-earned walk for Slayball. He gets on for the second time today.

0: If it's a game like this, you might get more ABs for each of your hitters. As that one finds the lower part of the zone. No balls and two strikes to Vondelin. And one out, runners on second and first in the bottom of the fourth inning. Rayu looking to keep the damage in the frame to one run. As C is set again, and that one is fouled straight back. Stuart Puckett is warming up in the on-deck circle. Had a two-run shot his last time up. Looking to continue his great day. In a game that has had plenty of great performers from the batter's box. Rayu again set. Ready to deliver the 0-2. Here it comes. That one a curveball that's left in the dirt for ball number one. Rayu also in his fourth season with the Pilots. They have a couple of longtime veterans representing their team today. In both him and Garcia. 1-2. That one lasered into left field and into the glove of Bentley. Another well-hit ball. That one 109 off the bat. You're kidding. Wow, that's the hardest hit ball we've seen today. Another shot from Vondelin. That one will go down as a line out to left field. Bring us to two outs in the inning. It has been a hitter's day today at Carolina Mayfield. As Stuart Puckett looks to continue the trend. 109, man, that's one of the hardest hit balls we've seen this year. Might be the hardest. First pitch into the lefty, that one fouled back. Puckett today, 1-for-2 in the two-run home run his last time up. That came back in the third and what ended up being a three-run frame for the West Division. Now up 6-3, looking to play add-on. Rayu again set. He comes home. Here's the 0-1. That one will be hit opposite way, trending towards foul territory. And the count goes to 0-2. Rayu has faced some trouble throughout this frame, an opening home run from Sam York. Since then, a couple of base runners looking to limit the damage as the 0-2 comes in. And that'll miss outside for ball number one. West Division down to their last strike. Looking to expand upon their three-run lead. Been up by as many as four runs today as the 1-2 will miss downstairs. 2-2 to Puckett. Again, another guy coming from Florida from the Macon Bacon. DeLon Springs is where Puckett is originally from. Another guy coming from South Alabama as well as the 2-2 is grounded towards the first baseman. And Gill will take it himself for out to number three. But another productive frame for the Western Division. They get a solo home run from Sam York, his second tater today. And after four, they are up 6-3 here from Carolina Bank Field. And it goes to team president Mitchell Lister in the booth up next here at the 2026 CPL All-Star Game. Stay with us.
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3: Top of the fifth from Flowtown, new arm in for the West is the righty Carlos Gomez, coming from the Asheboro Zookeepers. He has thrown 16 and two-thirds so far this season. Coming into tonight's game with an ERA of 2.70, giving up 5 earned runs. Has 25 strikeouts, 12 walks on the year so far. A pitch hitter in for the East Division. It is Grant Russo, coming from the Moorhead City Marlins, taking over in the DH spot for Ryan Fluharty, as we welcome the Florence Flamingos team president, Mitchell Lister, into the broadcast booth, as that one is fouled away. Count goes to 0-2. Well, Mitch, it's been a pretty big day for you. You're snazzed up, rocking the all-pink suit today, bow tie as well. Overall thoughts on how today has went in this game so far?
4: Yeah, I think it's been super exciting just having all 15 teams represented right here in Florence.
3: Is that misses high for ball one?
4: Right at the same time. I mean, this is the first time in 14 years we've hosted this event. So it's just been a lot of fun.
3: And it's the third time Florence has hosted it in different stadiums. And I think this one has to be the nicest out of the three.
4: I would like to think so. Carolina Bank Field right here in Florence is probably one of the best stadiums in the Coastal Plain League. And obviously I'm a little biased, but I think most team and players would agree upon that as well.
3: I think so, as it's a 2-2 count to Russo. Gomez again set, dealing from the stretch. He fires one home, and that one will be popped up into very, very shallow center field, and it will be caught by the shortstop Weider for out number one. So one up, one down for Gomez. I'd say in the past couple of days, as the All-Star spotlight has been here in Flowtown, favorite part, or have you had a moment where you could really sit back and soak everything all in?
4: I think, honestly, just seeing the best players of our league competing against each other. I mean, we were just talking about this off air. I think
3: that one runs inside. Looks like that clipped rally, and did it. Indeed, it did. Just nipped at jersey. The first hit by pitch that we have seen today in the East of a runner on first.
4: I think this is the most home runs we've seen collectively, at least in the 4 years I've been here. Not to talk bad about pitching, because obviously these are the best pitches we've had as well, but just a pop off the bat has been amazing to see today.
3: 5 home runs today. Easily the most I've seen in a game, not even particularly close.
4: I would agree. And then, I mean, even watching the home run derby and things like that, just kind of seeing how much power these guys have has been super fun.
3: Reese Moody now up, a leadoff man for the East, as that one is taken for a strike. Well, I think it's twofold. Obviously, you got the pop, but with how hard some of these guys are throwing, we saw Bosenhard from Macon reach 96 today. 97. Yeah, you're right, 97. If you make contact and you get the barrel, it's going to go far.
4: Yeah, I mean, that just kind of shows how hard these guys in this league throw and the quality
3: that one lifted up into right field. It comes charging in, and it will land in front of him. It'll be a throw back into the infield and a bloop single for Moody. His second hit today. East starting to cook. They have a couple runners on, down by 3 in the fifth inning. John Howard digging in for his third AB today. Still looking for his first hit. He has a strikeout and a ground out on his resume so far. And runners on second and first for the East. They do have the tying run up, though. In a game like this, Mitch, where the long ball has been very prevalent, you go yard here, it's a whole new ball game.
4: Yeah, I think it's clearly possible. I mean, just knowing how, like I said, we've talked about how hard
3: runners
4: these guys
3: take
4: are
3: off there on the third, not in time.
4: That was a little closer.
3: I thought that was a really good throw from Josh Martinez. Just barely not in time. A couple runners in scoring position now for the East. And an 0-1 count to Howard. Actually, good fact about the new catcher for the West, Josh Martinez, was told by their broadcast team up in Asheboro that they have a sign in their broadcast booth that says, quote, "Don't run on Josh Martinez," because he has been such a good patrolman on the bases so far this season.
4: Yeah, that was a great throw.
3: I thought he had him. Yeah.
4: But obviously, umpire has a better position than we do, so got to trust that.
3: An 0-2 count. It's an all Asheboro battery right now. See if the connection between Gomez and Martinez sticks here, as that one is left in the dirt. Blocked up by the catcher, count goes to 1-2. So I guess, question for you, Mitch, as far as getting the All-Star game, and we knew late last year that it was coming here, what kind of goes into the process for, you know, being asked to host that game, what all goes into it, and what's the process of setting everything up, not just the game, but all of the other events that we have had the last couple of days?
4: Yeah, the process really starts by you showing interest that you want to. And the year we were doing it, actually, there was multiple teams bidding for it. So the league went to different stadiums, did different visits as they do every year. And they felt Carolina Bank Field was the best place to spotlight these players. And I couldn't agree more. So as far as the other events, I mean, we tried to do as much planning in the offseason as we possibly could with the skills competitions, knowing we wanted to do something with, like, the fastest man. We knew.
3: Big strikeout there for Gomez on the payoff pitch. He strikes out Howard for out number two.
4: We knew people love home runs, so we knew that was going to be a staple of it. But really, we wanted it to be a little bit more old school. That's why we went with the outs and the time. And we have all the authority to kind of do what we want with those things. And then, obviously, entertainment is a huge part of what we do. So we immediately reached out to fireworks companies, drone show companies, and just kind of see what we had that would be different for this. We didn't want this just to be another game for these guys. We really wanted it to be special. And then just being able to partner with our partners. I mean, the hotels, all the players stayed in the Hampton Inn, which is our partner with Raldex. And then the luncheon was with the Waters Building, which is owned by Victor's and the same people that own Seminar and all of those things. We did an after-hours event with the owners and things like that, Seminar specifically. And just really got to spotlight our sponsors and our partners that we have within the organization, and I think that's what really makes the home run or the 2 days special, not just for us, but at the same time, we get to spotlight the city of Florence and what there is to offer here.
3: Kenzie Wayne right now up for the East. He faces a 1-2 count. Again, runners on second and third for the visiting team. Gomez looking to hang a bagel in the runs column. He is one strike away from doing that. Here's the 1-2. And that one just misses low to even up the count at 2 balls and 2 strikes. You mentioned the entertainment here at the stadium, something we have debuted this year as our Sonic Weenie batter of the game. If that batter in particular strikes out, some free hot dogs will be given out to each of the fans in attendance. Tonight, Mr. Wainwright is the weenie batter of the game. As the 2-2 comes in, and
4: there
3: he will strike
4: right
3: out
4: there.
3: Right on the cue. And that will end the frame. Back-to-back K's for Gomez.
4: Talk about the broadcast curse right there.
3: It's the opposite, right? We love to see that. Heading into the bottom of the fifth. More fun with Mitch after the break at the 2026 CPL All-Star Game.
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3: Bottom of the fifth inning here from Carolina Bank. It'll be 3-4-5 due up for the Western Division as we have Proud to Be American playing a live performance here at the stadium. It is usually the bottom of the fifth inning where we honor our veterans, correct? That is the same every game, if I remember right. So we have an extended performance here at the stadium. Let's listen in for a few seconds.

0: It's a little bit of an extended performance here tonight. Like to see all of the players as well out onto the field. Their hats on their chest as they were out for the, seemed like it was the national anthem for them. An extended live performance here at Carolina Bank Field as we enter the bottom of the fifth inning. Again, a reset here in the 2026 CPL All-Star Game. It is a 6-3 lead for the Western Division as he will now exit the field with a roaring applause here at the ballpark. Having a little bit of fun here at the All-Star Game. At the end of the day, that's what it is all about as we welcome back the Florence Flamingos team president, Mitchell Lister, into the broadcast booth. Not necessarily what we were expecting per se, but you know, still like to see it out on the fields.
1: Talk about entertainment. That yeah. is definitely entertainment.
0: Certainly the case, as it will be Verkavage and Weider to do up for the home team. Again, they are up 6-3 over the East. It's the 30th season of the Coastal Plain League. So, Mitch, question for you. I guess, what does that mean to you? And, you know, being a part of this league, I was talking with Commissioner Allen about this earlier. For me, development is the word that comes to my mind, whether it's the players, obviously, but, you know, obviously the interns as well, whether it's, you know, our broadcasters or entertainment people or food and beverage workers or, you know, the coaches, the people in your position, front office staff, people that work in the league front office. So what does it mean to you to be part of this league and this organization as we enter the 30th season?
1: Yeah, I think it's super special. I mean, I remember being a kid in Fayetteville, North Carolina, going to games way back when. And I think this league is super special in the sense that it is all about development. I mean, when I was in this industry 10 years before I took on this position, but I am still learning every single day, and I think that's what's special about we're able to do some things that some other leagues can't do. We can do some things that are a little bit different and more innovative and things like that. But at the same time, it also, mistakes happen because we are still learning. So I think that's what makes it really special. But at the same time, just being a part of America's pastime is the most special thing to me. I mean, I grew up playing baseball, loved the game, wanted to play professionally one day, and that was not going to be the case for me.
0: Didn't we all?
1: That was not going to be the case for me. But yeah, I mean, just being around it every single day is super special, and I'm just very thankful for this league, thankful for this organization, thankful for this community that has really dove into it as well. So I just can't say enough good things about the position in which I'm in, but also the people that are around me that help me get better every day.
0: New pitcher for the East, it is Sage Ferguson coming from Moorhead City. Just evened up the count at 2-2 to Caleb Burr for Ferguson. Coming from Colorado Mesa, originally from Hawthorne, Nevada. That's another thing that I've noticed about this league. Certainly one thing that I appreciate, as that will miss low and the count will run full. The amount of players that you get from different states, obviously a lot of Southeast guys, but you guys from Nevada, obviously on our team with our connections from our head coach Eli Brum, as there's a swing and a miss on the 3-2, one out in the inning. A lot of guys from California on our team. I think it's a really cool opportunity to have guys come from everywhere, not only just in the U.S., but across the world to join in and play baseball for a summer and just get better.
1: I mean, we've had guys from Canada. We've had, there's people even on this from Venezuela and Japan and things of that nature, too. So it's just super cool to see the different cultures kind of merge together. And baseball and really any sport is really good at bringing cultures and people together for a common goal.
0: Certainly agree with that. As Josh Martinez is now up for the West, it's his first at bat today. Came in as a defensive substitution. Count is at 1-1 to Martinez. Of course, had that throw down to third half inning ago that we both thought was in time, but not in the water, and not in the eyes of the umpiring crew. As that one gets a wave and a miss count, goes to 1-2. This was something I was curious about. How the umpires decided for this All-Star game?
1: Yeah, so it's voted upon surveys in which the coaches do after every single game. So they are required to do a report on every umpire.
0: As the 1-2, we'll find the zone for strike three.
1: Of every game that we play. And obviously, the ones that are for the TrackMan data shows that they are the most accurate, then they will get the call for this game.
0: And we have four umpires for tonight's game. Usually have three. We've got the extra ump in there for the All-Star game. As Zach Weider will dig in. The shortstop is 1-for-2 today, looking to prevent a 1-2-3 frame. As Ferguson comes home, that one is hit towards short, fielded by Moody, throws it across the diamond for out number three. So the West will go down in order. Mitch, great to have you on, man.
1: Thank you so much for having me, Brian.
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0: Top of the sixth inning here from Flowtown. We have a flurry of new guys coming into the game. Brady McGuire is at third base. At short, it is Daniel Stevens. Hunter Keene is now in the game. He is at second. Looking at first base, that is Gavin Nix at first base, the Martinsville Mustang. Looks like it is Kenny McKinley in right field for the West. Still waiting on the other two outfielders, the center fielder and the left fielder. And then the new pitcher in the game as well is Dukuma Sato from the Ashboro Zookeepers, from Osaka, Japan, originally. Heard Mitchell Lister talking about the wide variety of countries that are represented in this game as well. Sato, one of those guys, again coming from Japan, for an Ashboro team that has a few Japanese players on their roster. We will have a pitch hitter as well digging in for the East. Again, this is the time of the game where a bunch of substitutions will be made. We know it is a Greenville Yardnome up now for the Eastern Division team. And the first pitch from Sato will float into the zone at 67 miles per hour. And it is called for a strike. So we will finalize those moves as the inning goes on. That one is hit up the middle, and that will get through for a base knock. That was Lance Bratlin digging in for the Yardnomes. Coming in for Jovan Gill. One at bat, one hit for Bratlin. As the East looks to get back into this game. As that one will get by the catcher. That'll be a free 90 feet for Bratlin. Runner in scoring position for the Eastern Division. Have another special guest in the broadcast booth for this inning as well. Have the owner of the Florence Flamingos as well as the Wilmington Sharks, Thad Parsons, with us. First of all, Mr. Parsons, you have great taste in the polos as we're rocking the same one from Butler's. But how has your experience been for the All-Star Spotlight as that will be caught and not in time for the double play, but one out in the inning?
3: This has been a great weekend or beginning of the week so far. It's been a fairly smooth experience. Not my first All-Star weekend, but I've had a great time here in Florence.
0: What's been your favorite part so far?
3: I mean, of course, it's the baseball.
0: Mm-hmm.
3: That is the favorite part. But it's also been seeing players from all around the league get together, enjoy themselves, have fun, learn a little bit more about each other, and just play some great baseball.
0: So I guess if you own a couple of baseball teams, you have to love the sport, right? So where does your love for baseball come from? As that will get through for a hit, Bratlin will be held up at third. It'll be a couple runners on for the East, still one out in the inning.
3: Well, it's probably because I was a catcher.
0: Okay.
3: I mean, you know, catchers are in charge of the game. We are the commanders on the field.
0: Mm-hmm.
3: And we always have to be in charge, so doing that for a long time when I was young sort of made me want to be in charge more of some baseball.
0: Brady Lester is the new batter for the Eastern Division, starting to, again, enter that part of the game where we have a lot of pitch hitters and defensive substitutions as Sato comes home. That one will be popped away. The count goes to 0-1. If you had to say your favorite part of owning not one but two baseball teams, I feel like you're living every little kid's dream right now. What's your favorite part about it?
3: My favorite part is the development aspect. I mean, that's what the CPL is about, is developing, whether it is players, whether it is our broadcast team, whether it is front office staff. That's what we do here in the CPL. We're mm-hmm. a development league, and part of my job as an owner is to bring in people and develop them. So hopefully some of these players tonight will end up with some professional contracts, whether those are minor league or independent league, or even go on to higher collegiate careers.
0: 0-2 count now to Lester. A few floating curveballs from Sato that were fouled away. Again, runners on first and third. One out in the top of the sixth inning. Do you have a favorite development story, whether it was, you know, one specific person as they grew throughout their time working for one of your two teams, or maybe a group of people? Is there anything that really sticks out or stands out to you?
3: I mean, there's a couple. Currently, I have a vice president in Wilmington who started here in Florence as just a salesperson and is now developed into a vice president in Wilmington, not only in charge of sales, but also does sponsorship and development.
0: Shout out to Jack May.
3: Yep, good old Jack. Also, some of our interns here in Florence have gone on to work for professional teams like the Cincinnati Reds and others. And then in Wilmington, we have players from both the Wilmington and in Florence that are in the professionals right now.
0: 1-2, Sato set to come home again. He does, and that one will be swung on and missed in the dirt. That will go down as out number two. Sato an out away from getting out of the mini jam with Grant Russo now digging in for the East. It's the second at bat for Russo, 0-1 today, popped out to the shortstop position. That was back in the fifth inning, just an inning ago. Looking to continue the frame and get another run across for the East. Righty-lefty matchup. Sato comes in. That one backhanded. Runner will take off from first. He will make his way into scoring position. The count will start at 1-0. So I asked this question to Mitch regarding, you know, planning for this All-Star game. What's kind of the process that goes into, you know, planning to host it, and then once you know, setting everything up event-wise and logistically, not only for the game today and the skills day yesterday, but all the other stuff that we do in these last couple of days.
3: So we started on this about a year ago, about the time that the Macon Bacon hosted their game. And from that, we worked with the league on things that we could do with the players, whether it is taking them over to the Darlington Raceway.
0: That one hit towards third, backhanded by McGuire. Throw it across the diamond in time for out number three. So we'll head to the bottom of the sixth inning. Mr. Parsons, you can get to continue about everything that goes into hosting this game, with the West continuing to lead up 6-3 here on Home Team Network and on Star 97.1. More to come up next.
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0: Bottom of the sixth inning from Flowtown, the West Division continues to lead 6-3 over the East. Brian Miller with you. Thank you so much for joining us, whether you are watching live on Home Team Network or listening live on Star 97.1, the home of today's best music. Tonight is the home of the 25th Coastal Plain League All-Star Game, the third hosted in Florence in the 30th season of the Coastal Plain League. Here with the owner of the Florence Flamingos and the Wilmington Sharks, Thad Parsons. Thad, again, 30 seasons of this league. What does that mean to you as this league keeps going strong?
3: So it means continuity, it means professionalism, and it means, as I mentioned before, the constant development of both players, staff, and team. It is pretty cool that I'm able to continue that development for two of the original franchises in the league. The Wilmington Sharks are both an original franchise and has stayed in its home park and with its home logos and identity. The Florence Flamingos, as we sort of know around here, changed identities a few years ago from the Red Wolves and has changed once previously, but is one of the original franchises in the league. It is cool to represent two of those original franchises. But beyond that, it's just fun to represent that constant development that this is referencing. We are one of the more innovative collegiate summer baseball leagues in the country. I mean, we are the original home for the Savannah Bananas, and home for Cosmic Baseball, not to mention plenty of other fun baseball developments over the years.
0: Hunter Keene, the leadoff man for the West, a new pitcher in for the East as well, in Drew Stagura. First pitch from him coming in at 91 miles per hour. Stagura, he's a Wilmington Shark, so what do you know about him? What can you tell us about him?
3: I know that Russ is very positive on him. Russ is always positive with all of our players.
0: Yeah.
3: That is Russ's MO. But he looks to have a bright future, and we are hoping, even though we would be sad if he goes somewhere, we are hoping that he finds a permanent home someplace in the pros.
0: A 3.18 ERA for the righty so far this season. Obviously, everyone here is having an excellent year, but he's towards the top of the CPL in ERA. 33 strikeouts, just 8 walks for him as well, giving up 8 earned runs in 22 2/3 innings pitch. He gets a wave and a miss from Keene as the count rolls to 2 balls and 2 strikes. So I'd say, what is your workload like owning two teams, and what are some of the similarities and differences between the Flamingos and the Sharks, as the 2-2 comes in, that will drop just inside to run the count full?
3: So I'm lucky that I have two great staff. We have to shout out Mitch and the rest of the staff here in Florence, and David and the rest of the staff over in Wilmington. They help handle the day-to-day. A lot of my workload is league stuff and the sort of bigger sponsorship things, such as, you know, the great peanut sponsorship, the South Carolina Peanut Board sponsorship we have here, and the other larger streams. They help this team stay on the field and the Sharks stay on the field. Some of the big differences are things like, you know, Wilmington is playing in a historic park that offers its own sort of challenges there. And we're lucky to have this great modern park here in Florence. So those are some of the differences. And then also, there's
0: that one hit into left field. That will get through for a hit. That was Kenny McKinley up for the West. Aggressive first pitch that he saw tonight. He got through past the infield, runner on first for the West.
3: One of the other big differences is the recent performances of the two teams. The Sharks had come off of a recent Pettit Cup win in 2024, and Florence has recently struggled on the baseball field a little bit. Hopefully turn that around here in the next season or two.
0: I would certainly love to see it. But I'd like to see it as soon as tomorrow night, as there's a look back to first, and he is picked off. Nice move from the Wilmington Shark in Stagura. He's able to pick off McKinley up to two outs in the inning. You have to have some pride in that, watching your pitcher make a move like that. As far as like rooting interests go, when the Sharks and Flamingos play it, what do you do?
3: I just enjoy a great baseball game.
0: Yeah, nothing wrong with that.
3: No, often, no matter what game I'm out to, most of my attention is focused off the field. Whether it is concession operations or just fan experience, that's what I really am interested in, because both franchises are running a family-friendly, fan-first atmosphere.
0: Mm-hmm. 2-0 count. Gavin Nix now up for the West. It is his first at-bat today. Coming in for Grant Jordan, who went 0-2. Stagura, ready to deal from the windup. Here's the 2-0. That one will be dribbled away right in front of me. That I know you were ready to get that ball right in front of you. Count rolls to two balls and one strike. So I'd say, in being in this league, what are some of the biggest changes that you have seen over the past few years, and what do you anticipate the next few years to look like as far as changes go?
3: I mean, one of the biggest changes is our streaming. Our streaming has greatly improved, and I love that, and I think we're going to continue seeing dramatic improvements in that. I think the other big change that we're going to see is we're going to see some improvements in stadiums and facilities over the next couple of years. We just had a new stadium come into the league in Zebulon. We're going to have a new one come in next year. And so I think the facilities are going to continue to improve around the league. And then beyond that, I think for the two teams here, whether it's Florence or Wilmington, we're going to constantly strive to improve our fan experience and the things we offer our customers in the ballpark.
0: I think that's certainly something that everyone can look for in improving in themselves or in the group that they work for, as the 2-2 is weakly dribbled down the left side of the infield, picked up by Mendler. He'll throw the first that's not in time. An infield single for Gavin Nix, obviously a speedy guy. We saw him a night ago in the fastest man competition. He showed off the wheels once again as he reaches first, as the Western Division looks to start a two-out rally in the bottom of the sixth inning. What type of ball player were you out on the field? I know you said you were

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0: been on military bases overseas.
1: Yeah?
0: You know what I'm talking about. But I did grow up around Shelby, North Carolina. Legion Ball. They know that the Legion Ball series is held there, and there's quite a nice part of the field. So I did grow up around that place. Got to play a few games in that place over the years. So that field does hold a special place in my heart.
1: Certainly an interesting man in that of Parsons as we are through six innings. The West is up 6-3 here at the 2026 CPL All-Star Game. Thad, great to have you on, man. Good luck the rest of the way.
0: Great to be with you.
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1: Top of the seventh inning here from Carolina Bank Field. Brian Miller with you. Thank you so much for joining us for the 25th Coastal Plain League All-Star Game in the 30th season of this league. It's been an offensive slugfest to start things off with the West out to a 6-3 lead. But back-to-back scoreless innings from each squad have held it at that score as we enter inning number 7. Carlos Carabello will be the new dealer for the West. It'll be Benton Jones leading things off for the Eastern Division as they look to get back into this game. Game that has had 5 home runs so far. And what is usually a pitcher's park, it has been anything but that tonight. As the best from the East have taken on the best from the West. Again, Benton Jones, the lefty, will be leading things off for the Eastern Division. Carabello dealing from the West. He fires one home, and that one will miss the zone at 95 miles per hour. The flamethrower coming from the High Point Thomasville High Toms was at Millersville University as that one is hit into right field, and that will be caught by McKinley for out number one. One up, one down for Carabello, who has thrown 18 and two-thirds this season, giving up just 2 earned runs at 26 strikeouts and 10 walks, an ERA of 0.96. Reliever for the High Toms. He has been outstanding this season as the lineup will turn over. With one out in the frame, that one will miss low. And the count will begin at 1-0 as Cody Thomas is now making his first at bat. Came in for Reese Moody as a defensive substitution. Two-0 count to him. Carabello set, dealing from the stretch. He comes home, and that one will be taken outside for ball number 3. Thomas, a Wilmington Shark, coming from Seton Hill, originally from Morgantown, West Virginia. That one fouled back. Green light there for Thomas. I have to think the green light's probably on for most of these hitters in the All-Star game. Thomas, usually a shortstop for the Sharks. They have a very unique celebration that they do after every defensive out as the 3-1 gets a wave in and miss. If you've ever seen the Spider-Man pointing meme where everyone has their two hands out and they all point at each other with each of their index fingers, that's what the Sharks do after every out they get on defense as the 3-2 is swung on and missed. First strikeout today for Curbelo. Long story short for Thomas, that celebration always starts with him at shortstop. And he'll point at whoever, and the rest of the defense will follow his lead. And it's been working for Wilmington, off to a great start this season. The second best record in the Eastern Division. And again, winners of their last six. As Curbelo finds the zone once again, count will start at 0-1. As Lance Bratlin, or pardon me, that is not Mr. Bratlin now in. That one comes in, that one called for a strike. Owen Menler, pardon me, is digging into the batter's box. As that'll miss low. It's a 1-2 count to him. Curbelo, one strike away from a 1-2-3 frame. Looking for the third straight scoreless inning defensively for the West. As that comes in, that'll be fouled back. Count goes to 1-2. Night sky, Sierra Carolina Bank Field. Most of the crowd sticking around have a nice drone show coming up after the All-Star game tonight. 1-2, a wave and a miss for strike number 3. Back-to-back case for Curbelo. A 1-2-3 frame. It is a 6-3 lead for the West as it's time to stretch here at Carolina Bank Field. More baseball on deck here at the 2026 CPL All-Star game right here on Home Team Network and Star 97.1.
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1: Bottom of the seventh inning here from Flowtown. Again, a 6-3 lead for the Western Division. Matthew Hurd is the new pitcher for the Eastern Division team. Hurd coming from Moorhead City. Went to North Georgia for school. Originally from Monroe, Georgia. Peach State kid. Spending his summer in Moorhead City, North Carolina. He'll have a new battery mate as well in Manny Contreras, who is behind the dish for the Eastern Division team. What has been a fun night here at Carolina Bank Fields. The Midsummer Classic for the 25th time in the Coastal Plain League. Doesn't get much better than this, and it has been a near perfect night for it. Perfectly clear skies right now, as it'll be the top of the order up for the West. First one in, that one lined into left field by McGuire. That will get down for extra bases. Rounding first, storming into his second. He'll round the bag with a wide turn. And it will be a leadoff double for Brady McGuire. In his first at-bat, McGuire with an extra base hit. He reaches scoring position as the West looks to play add-on, already up by three. Hurd comes home. That one an off-speed pitch that will drop into the zone for strike number one. Branton Jernigan now up for the West, the designated hitter. Standing into the left-handed batter's box. That one a half swing. Did he go around? On appeal to the third base umpire, he says that he did not. And the count will even up at a ball and a strike. For Jernigan, the high Tom with a slash line of 319, 505, 556. An OPS of 1.061 on the year so far. Here's the 1-1 pitch. That one grounded down the third baseline. It'll be fielded by Bratlin, foul territory, and the count will go to 1-2. Caleb Burr still waiting in the on-deck circle for the West. He has been in this entire game. Still looking for his first hit today, so I think that is the move from the head coach of the Western Division All-Stars and Ted Burquist. As the count evens up at 2 balls and 2 strikes to Jernigan. Waves his wand around a couple times, make it 3. Now settles back in. Hurd again set. He comes home. The 2-2 will be left upstairs for ball number 3. Looking out the crowd right now, love to see the representation from each of the squads today. Should have kept count in how many teams I have seen repped by their fans, whether it's family or otherwise. That one has popped up into the right center gap. Comes in. The catch will be made for out number 1. No tag up from McGuire. Even with how speedy he is. Up to 1 out in the bottom of the 7th inning. So it is Burr again. Digging in. 0 for 3 today with a couple of strikeouts. Looking to at least get on. Would love more than that, though. Does lead the league with 13 home runs on the season. McGuire takes off. That one a swing and a miss. It pops out of the glove of Contreras. Count will begin at 0-1, but it'll be a stolen bag for McGuire as he is 90 feet away from scoring. Blake Gaffney, the new catcher for the West, waiting in the on-deck circle. 0-1 pitch coming. Here it is. That one will drop in. Big wave and a miss from Burr. The count will go to 0-2. Again, plenty of substitutions at this stage of the game. Still a few guys from each of the rosters that need to get in these last few innings. I'd like to see everyone make an appearance in this game. That is the goal for both of the coaches as the 0-2 is swung on and missed in the dirt. Here's the throw from Contreras. Certainly taking his time to throw it down, and he will. For out number 2. McGuire kept dancing around down the third base line. And Contreras kept looking in his direction. Had 3 or 4 peeks at him before making the throw down the line. He still had plenty of time to get out Burr. So no damage done, up to 2 outs in the frame. Gaffney now up. That went a wave and a miss. Blake Gaffney coming from the Forest City Owls. Batting .299 on the year, an OPS of .801. Has 3 doubles on his resume so far this season. 13 runs batted in. Hurd again set. He comes home. That one will be called for a strike. The third catcher in for the West today was originally Carson Cabbage and Josh Martinez, and now Blake Gaffney. 0-2 heading in his direction. Hurd again set. A deep breath. He comes home. That one bounced down the first baseline in foul territory. Count will remain at 0-2. The East looking for a quick frame here with Hurd again set. Here's the 0-2. That one again bounced down the first baseline out of the glove of Bratlin. That will escape into the outfield. That will score a run. It is now a 7-3 West lead. Blake Gaffney will take it after the miscue at first from Bratlin. The batting baton will be passed on to Daniel Stevens, the Ashboro Zookeeper. Stevens certainly with an interesting story throughout the season, as that one will be left outside for ball number one. Stevens is originally from Raleigh, North Carolina. So a local guy that went to UNC Pembroke. Went to a few other schools as well. But throughout this season, was told that his grandma actually flew in for a game from Albania. What the context is behind that story, I'm not sure. But that's quite a distance to travel, CPL game. Probably one of the furthest trips out of any of the 12 million fans that have visited a CPL game over the last 30 seasons. Albania, goodness. Coming to him, looking to make proud. That one will drop too far low and away. The count will even up at 2-2. Now,

chest. 2-2. That one in the dirt. Blocked up by Contreras. The count will run full. Three balls, two strikes to Daniel Stevens. The righty Matthew Hurd set. Runner will take off, and he does. A 3-2 will be taken outside for ball four. So the West trying to start a two-out rally. They've already gotten one run across. Now have a couple of batters on, with Hunter Keene now digging in. He's 0-for-1 today with a strikeout. Coming in for Sam York, who stepped into the batter's box twice today, and he went yard in both of his plate appearances. That one taken outside. It's a 1-0 start to Keene. Just looking ahead, should the Western Division team hold on to this lead and win this game, you would have to think Sam York will be named the MVP. It's a little bit of a redemption story for him as well, as the 1-0 comes in. He'll be called for a strike. As York, one of the top sluggers in the league season so far. Homerless last night in the home run derby. He's able to come back with a strong bounce back performance with a couple of long balls here tonight. 1-1 will miss the zone. Two balls and no strikes now to Keene. Once again, runners on second and first for the West. Already up 7-3. Most of the scoring came earlier on in this game. In fact, the run scored in this frame was the first run scored since the fourth inning. As the 2-1 is fouled away, count will even up to Keene. Lights are fully bright here in Flowtown. Pitch black skies overlooking above. Should be great conditions for our drone show post-game. The biggest one in CPL history. As the 2-2 is lifted up into the right center gap, and that will drop in for a hit. Runner being waved around in Gaffney. He will score. Stevens will be held up at third. It is an RBI single for Hunter Keene. The West now up 8-3. Kenny McKinley will now dig in with runners on the corners. Again, two outs in the bottom of the seventh inning. Looking to play add on once more. Hurd again set. He kicks and fires. That one a half swing. Now go down as a strike. Still haven't seen any appearances by a Flamingo yet tonight. Still waiting on Jackson Moore to make his first appearance, as well as Owen Hendry on the pitcher's mound. As that one is hit towards short, it'll be flipped to second for out number three. Still damage done by the West. They get a couple of runs plated. After seven, they're up 8-3 here in the CPL All-Star Game. 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

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Of course it does. 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
3: Well, we have our first flamingo in the game here at Carolina Bank Field. Jackson Moore is playing left field. He is coming in for the starter, Caleb Burr. Due up in five batters, so he will have an at-bat tonight in front of his home crowd. At least, ideally. I guess that's not necessarily the case, but we certainly hope it is. He'll at least make an appearance in this game as he is the new left fielder. New pitcher in as well as that one is hit toward short. And the throw across the diamond is in time for out number one. One pitch, one out. The Steven Nix put out. One out in inning number eight. Eli Eads is the new pitcher for the Western Division. For Eads, he has thrown 21 and two-thirds this season, given up 19 earned runs and 23 hits. He has 14 walks and 32 strikeouts for the High Toms this season, coming from Lincoln Memorial University up in Tennessee, the Rail Splitters. Facing Bratlin, who is up for the second time today. Now is a 2-0 count to him. Bratlin 1-for-1 with a single back in the sixth inning. East looking to climb their way out of the deficit, down 8-3. Here's the pitch. That one again grounded towards short. Stevens will glove it. Tied in his glove once and fire it to first for out number two. Two up, two down, 2-6-3 putouts. As the West is looking for another clean inning. They have had three straight, looking to make it four. As Ethan Belk will dig in for the second time today as well. Belk has already had a nice outing so far, as it'll be a quick outing for Eli Eads. His head coach, Ted Berquist, making his way out to the mound. And it will be a pitching change for the Western Division. Get you the new arm after this break here at the 2026 CPL All-Star Game.
4: Celebrating 250 years of freedom and independence, here's your American moment. In 1861, the United States faced its greatest test. The nation fractured as 11 southern states seceded, forming the Confederate States of America. After the election of Abraham Lincoln, at the heart of the conflict, slavery, states' rights, and the very meaning of freedom, the first shots were fired at Fort Sumter. What followed was 4 years of brutal war between the Union and the Confederacy, brother against brother. From the Battle of Gettysburg to the Battle of Antietam, in 1863, Lincoln issued the Emancipation Proclamation, transforming the war into a fight to end slavery. Nearly 200,000 black soldiers would serve in the Union Army, reshaping the nation's future. By 1865, the Confederacy fell. The Union was preserved. Slavery was abolished with the 13th Amendment. The Civil War was more than a battlefield struggle. It was a defining American moment, redefining liberty, equality, and what it means to be one nation, indivisible. This is an American moment.
3: Well, the new arm is in, is the righty Mason Huffstickler from the Forest City Owls. It's a bit of a homecoming from him. Plays his college ball at Francis Marion University here in wonderful Florence, South Carolina. Looking to end the top of the eighth inning as he will be facing Ethan Belk. the center fielder for the East, looking to get on for the first time today. First pitch to him, a swing and a miss. Belk has already had a nice time here in Florence. Won the fastest man competition a night ago. Both of his runs from second to home came in at 6.95 seconds. As the 0-1 will plunge into the zone. No balls and two strikes to Belk. Very quick outing for Eli Eads to start off the frame. Four pitches, he got two outs. Here's the 0-2. Huff Stickler will leave it upstairs at 90 miles per hour. Bring the count to 1-2. So I believe there is one more pitcher left that has not thrown for the West so far. And it is Florence's own Owen Hendry. 1-2. That one left downstairs. Do with that what you will. Could be a storybook ending for him as we enter the top of the ninth, but we got to get there first. Huff Stickler set. On top of the mound, the 2-2. That one popped up into foul territory, and the play will not be made by the first baseman, Nix. Made a good charge at it, with that one drifting into no man's land. Count will remain at an even 2-2. The Owls versus the Salamanders in this at-bat, as that again is popped up towards the right side of the infield. Nix making his way over, and that will land in foul territory at the concourse level here at the Carolina Bank Field. Again, one last major thank you to our three guest interviewees today. Commissioner of the CPL, Chip Allen, as well as the team president of the Flamingos, Mitchell Lister, and the team president of both the Flamingos and the Sharks in Thad Parsons. 2-2. That one hit well into left field. That will land right in front of Moore. It will toss it back into the infield. And it'll be a two-out single for Belk. Manny Contreras will now dig in for the East, the third catcher for the team today. Contreras coming from the Zebulon Devil Dogs, the newest team in the league. As the first pitch to him is called for a strike. For Contreras so far this season, he is batting 246 on the year so far. As the 0-1 comes in, it gets a wave and a miss for strike number two. Contreras from Jarabocca in the Dominican Republic, in the central part of that country. Smallish city, around 70,000 people with its population. As the pitch is high, throw down the second is also high. That'll make its way into center field. Belk making a charge towards third. He will slide in, and he is there in time. So Belk able to go from first to third after the wild throw from the catcher Gaffney. Another run for the East. 90 feet away, Contreras will look to bring him in and make the town of Jarabocca in the Dominican Republic proud. Again, a smaller city, about 70,000 people, known for its mountains and luscious waterfalls, I was told. 1-2. That one finds the zone for strike three. First strikeout for Huff Stickler. He's able to get his first out and end the top of the eighth inning. East will leave a runner at third. Hanging into the bottom of the eighth inning is an 8-3 lead here in Flowtown. More to come up next in the 2026 CPL All-Star Game.
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3: Bottom of the eighth inning, it'll be Gavin Nix leading things off for the Western Division as a new arm is in for the opponent, the Eastern Division All-Stars, and it is the lefty Brady Strawmeyer. Another Zebulon Devil Dog coming to Ball State University, was originally at Rose Holman, also known as the Fightin' Engineers. Going to Ball State, to the Cardinals, for data analytics. Smart guy, looking to use his mind on the mound here, as he'll be facing Gavin Nix to begin the bottom of the eighth. There'll be 8-9 in the top of the order, due up for the West. Would love to see Jackson Moore getting that bat in this frame, as Strawmeyer comes home, and that one will miss downstairs. Moore is fifth in the batting order right now. That one is fouled back. So I need to get a couple of runners on for him to step in. Certainly hope that happens, as he came into the game in the top half of the inning. 1-1 about to come in, this lefty-lefty matchup. That one fouled back. Moore, one of two hometown Flamingos in this game. The lone batter, the lone pitcher, is Owen Hendry, who has yet to appear. Although I have a sneaking suspicion that is going to change rather soon. As the 1-2 comes in, that one a curveball that's dribbled off opposite way. Fielded at short, and the throw to Bratlin is in time for out number one. Cody Thomas able to make the play there. One up, one down in the bottom of the eighth inning, as Tanner Britt will dig in for the West. Britt 0 for 1 today. Did strike out swinging his last time up. And Strawmeyer looking to retire him here, as that one will miss the zone. For Strawmeyer this season, as there's a wave and a miss, count will go to 2-1. He's thrown 23 innings, given up 9 earned runs and 23 hits. Has 7 walks and 18 strikeouts, an ERA of 3.52. As that one's hit well into left field. That is up, and that is gone. Another home run tonight, number 6 on the day. That one a solo shot from Tanner Britt. He extends the West lead to 9-3. Helmet off for him. He will tap helmets with Brady McGuire. Give Jackson Moore a high five as he makes his way into the dugout. Stats on that one, 346 feet for Britt, coming off of his bat at 99 miles per hour. That got out of here in a hurry. Again, he sixth the home run today, and the fifth from the Western Division. McGuire now up. He fouls that one away. Count goes to 0-2. Branson Jernigan waiting in the on-deck circle. Jackson Moore in the hole. 1-2 count now to McGuire. Or pardon, it's Jackson Moore that's actually on deck right now. Got some numbers mixed up there in the order. 1-2. That one popped up towards the right side of the infield. That'll be caught by Bratlin. Then it pops out of his glove. And the at-bat will stay alive. Man, Bratlin very nearly had that. Was solidly in his glove and then somehow escaped. So Jackson Moore will make a at-bat in this game as the 1-2 gets a wave and a miss. Up to two outs in the bottom of the eighth inning, and here comes the lefty. But before that, it'll be a pitching change for the Eastern Division. Strawmeyer able to get a couple outs, but he does give up a solo home run to Tanner Britt. We'll get you the new arm for the East after this break here on Home Team Network and on Star 97.1.
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3: Well, here we go. Jackson Moore about to dig in front of his home fans here at Carolina Bank Field. It'll be the first appearance for a Florence Flamingo tonight in the All-Star game. He'll be facing a new pitcher in Buddy Baker, another Peninsula Pilot. The lefty has thrown 18 innings so far this season, ERA of 4.00. 8 runs, 15 hits, 10 walks, 28 strikeouts for him on the season. Baker coming from VMI in Virginia, originally from Suffolk. Jackson Moore now up, the hometown kid. Let's see if he could do something here. Gets a big wave and a miss. Certainly wanted to make a statement there, and the count will start at 0-1. Moore does have one homer this season, a couple triples as well. 0-1. That one misses high and away. And the hometown guy from Hartsville, South Carolina. Went to Hartsville High School. Just finished up his freshman year at Clemson University. 1-1. That one fouled back. And the count goes to 1-2. The pink bat for the Flamingo Moore. Looking to flock his way onto the bases. The 1-2, that one fouled behind home. A participant in the home run derby last night actually had his dad throwing to him. One of those moments that make the All-Star game so special. The 1-2, chop down the first baseline in foul territory it goes. One wave around, slightly choked up on the bat is Moore. Here's the pitch, and Baker will miss upstairs for a ball coming in at 88 miles per hour. Hats being waved around in the opposing broadcast booth. Here's the 2-2. That one will miss downstairs for ball number three.
5: Go
3: Moore taking over in the two-hole position. Looking to get on for the Western Division. Looking to make his Mingos proud as the 3-2 is swung on and missed in the dirt. Here's the throw down from Contreras. And that will be in time for out number three. One more run on the board for the West, though. A solo home run from Tanner Britt. Heading into the top of the ninth, the West three outs away from securing the W. We'll see if they can get it up next here on Home Team Network and on Star 97.1. It's the 2026 CPL All-Star Game.
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3: Brady Lester now up for the East as we enter the ninth inning. Swings and misses, and the count goes to 0-2. Mason Huffstickler remaining into pitch for the East, or for the West, pardon me. They're three outs away from securing the W. He is set from the stretch. Here's the 0-2. That one a swing and a miss for strike number three and out number one. Back-to-back strikeouts for the righty Huffstickler as Ted Berquist will emerge from the Western Division dugout, and it will be a pitching change for the home team. Good outing for him. But it'll be one more pitcher looking to get the last two outs for the West and secure the win. Who else but Owen Hendry, the Florence Flamingo, making his way out to the pitcher's mound. Make one quick break here on a Home Team Network. Hendry looking to slam the door and get the win for the Western Division in front of his home crowd here at the 2026 CPL All-Star Game.
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0: Here we go. Owen Hendry looking to record the last two outs of this game, looking to make it a 9-3 victory for the Western Division. What better place to do it for Hendry than at his home ballpark here at Carolina Bank Field? What an ending this could be. For Hendry, he has thrown 18 innings this season. All of them have come in starts. He has given up 9 earned runs and 10 hits. 27 strikeouts for him this season. An ERA of 4.50. Facing a new designated hitter, Joey Calabretti. Waves his wand around a couple times. Time called on the field, and I think it'll be a quick conversation between the catcher Gaffney and the hurler Hendry to go over signs for a brief second. The meeting is over, and Gaffney will make his way back behind the plates. A 9-3 lead again for the Western Division. Able to take their first lead of the game in the second inning, and they haven't looked back. Hendry comes home. That one a wave and a miss at 92 miles per hour. And that is how his first relief outing of the season will begin. Hendry from Millry, Alabama, was at West Alabama. He will be transferring to Ball State in the fall as the 0-1 misses outside. It's a 1-1 count to Calabretti. 93 miles per hour from Hendry on that last pitch. See if he continues to go up and up and up on his velocity. I think he has to be excited pitching in this game. 1-1. A swing and a miss for strike number two. Again, 93 miles per hour. All fastballs from Hendry. Looking to slam the door on this game. Crowd watching along. As the 1-2 is about to come in, Hendry set, he kicks, he fires. That one hit down the left field line, slicing foul, and indeed it is. Count will stay at 1-2. One, two, about to come again from Hendry. Hendry versus Calabretti. Set on top of the mounds, looking home. He deals the 1-2, swung on and missed for strike three. One batter, one strikeout for Owen Hendry. He is one batter away from closing out this game, looking to do it in front of his home fans. Benton Jones stands in the way of that. He's 0-for-1 today with a fly out to right field. Hendry sets. Two outs. Bases empty in the top of the ninth inning. The first pitch. That one drops in and is called for strike number one. 82 miles per hour from Hendry. Going off speed to freeze up the lefty Jones. He did just that. 0-1 coming. Hendry again set. Here's the pitch, and that one will run inside, nearly clips the lefty. Instead, it'll be a called ball, and the count will go to a 1-1 count. Top of the order up next, and Cody Thomas for the East. Hendry looking to end it right here, right now. 1-1 about to come in. Deep breath, here's the pitch, and that one misses outside for ball number two. Hendry has been a guy that has had some unfortunate luck at times this season. He's had a couple starts disturbed by rain, but he's got clear skies to work with, and he's looking to close out the All-Star game. The 2-1. That'll miss outside for ball three. Was so excited to pitch in this game in front of his home fans. What better situation to come in than to close it out and secure a victory, as that one will miss low for ball four. So the lineup will turn over. It will now be Cody Thomas digging in for the East. Hendry looking to close out this game and secure the win for the West. We will be playing the bottom of the ninth regardless, though, so the game will not end. As the pitch comes in, that one swung on and missed. The count starts at 0-1. But regardless, he will be securing the win for the West. And he's just one more out away from doing that. As he is set, here's the 0-1. That one left outside to even up the count. A good sign there, because that'll get some more players into this game that still need to be brought in. Do see an arm warming up in the Eastern Division bullpen. So an unorthodox situation, but a good one. 1-1. A half swing. That one hit down the first baseline. Count goes to 1-2. You certainly want everyone that made their way down here to make an appearance in this game. So that is why we are playing the bottom of the ninth inning regardless of what the score is. But once again, still an opportunity for Hendry to secure the victory. Here's the 1-2. That one swung on and missed. Tonight, the West was the best. Owen Hendry getting the last two outs. He will secure the victory for the Western Division. But ladies and gentlemen, we are not done yet as we are about to enter the bottom of the ninth inning. One more half inning of baseball here from the 2026 CPL All-Star Game. After the break, stay with us.
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0: Bottom of the ninth from Carolina Bank Field, the Western Division already securing the victory. The question is, how large of a victory will it be? Currently a 9-3 game. The West looking to expand the lead as Buddy Baker, the lefty from Peninsula, will remain in to pitch. Caleb Burr stepping into the batter's box for the Western Division. First one to him, that one will miss the zone. The count will start at 1-0. Burr still looking for his first hit today. He's 0-4 on the day. He is the one player to remain in this game the entire way. You can understand why Berquist has elected to do that, looking to get on base. 2-0. That one will be left high. He is a ball away from doing that. Burr again leading the CPL in home runs with 13. I'm sure you'd love another one here as the 3-0 comes in. That'll be taken for a strike. So again, three more outs in this game. The West looking to get some more runs on as the 3-1 gets a wave and a miss. It's a little bit of an anticlimactic ending, sure, but it does allow everyone in this game that traveled down here to make an appearance on the field. 3-2, swung on and missed for strike number three. Another out recorded by Baker. He gets back-to-back strikeouts, and we'll have one more pitching change here from Carolina Bank Field. New arm coming in to close this one out. Get you the new dealer after this break.

0: one last hurler in this game. It is the righty Luke Lambert from the Greenville Yard Gnome, standing in at 6'1", 210 pounds. Local guy from Greenville, North Carolina, from Pitt Community College. Looking to hit the last two outs of this game as we will conclude the 2026 CPL All-Star Game here from Florence. Again, thank you to everyone watching here on Home Team Network and listening live on Star 97.1. Know for me personally, this was something I've really looked forward to doing as the season went on. I hope you have enjoyed this as much as I have here, as Florence is hosting the All-Star Game for the third time, the first time here at Carolina Bank Field. But tonight, the party really just starting, as we have the largest drone show in CPL history coming up post-game. Got to conclude this one first. Some good baseball being played between the East and the West, as Blake Gaffney, the Western Division catcher, will now step in. For Lambert this season, we'll get you his stats after the opening pitch, in which he comes home and will miss upstairs for ball number one. He has thrown 13 and two-thirds so far this season, giving up just three earned runs. He has an excellent ERA of 1.98. 11 walks, 19 strikeouts for him on the year. As he comes home, and that one will miss outside for ball number two. Gaffney looking to get on once again. Got on via an error his last time up. Hands held up high right by his batting helmet. The 2-0. That one will be taken for a strike. 91 miles per hour there from the righty. With Lambert on the mound, his teammate Bratlin at first base. They're easy to tell from the Yard Gnomes based on the pants they're wearing. As the 2-1 comes in, I'll miss sign away. The mustard yellow pants today for Greenville in their all yellow uniforms that I know they like to wear. A few different pant colors from the Eastern Division team today. As the 3-1 comes in, that one will be popped up into foul territory, and it will be landed on the concourse level. Not enough room for the third baseman McGuire to make his way over there and secure it. 3-2 pitch coming to Gaffney, with Daniel Stevens awaiting in the on-deck circle for the West. Lambert again set, ready to deal from the stretch. Here's the payoff pitch. And that one grounded down the first baseline in foul territory. Count will remain full. It's been an honor to do this here from Flowtown, with the second half of the season picking right back up tomorrow night. As far as my team goes, the Florence Flamingos, we will be at the Lexington County Blowfish. Next home game for the Mingos will be Friday night against Holly Springs. 3-2 about to come. That one will miss outside for ball number four. I'll plug it, but I'll only plug it once. If you want to listen to me tomorrow, on the very, very off chance that you do, I get it. You can tune in to the Florence Flamingos YouTube channel, youtube.com/Florence Flamingos Baseball. Tune in for our audio-only live stream at Lexington County. First pitch at 7:05 Eastern Time. We'll be on the air around 7 o'clock as the Mingos take on the Blowfish. Jackson Moore is back into the batter's box. Going a little out of order, but listen, it's the All-Star Game. We can do that around here. Moore 0-for-1 today with the strikeouts. Looking to get on in front of his home fans. Lambert said, here's the pitch, and that one will be taken outside for a ball. Again, for Moore, you could just tell the excitement that surrounds this guy with the fan base. Just the amount of likes that each post gets, in which he's in, you know, featured in it, especially the one that said that he was officially signing with the team. Again, a local guy from the PD playing for the Florence Flamingos, staying in state at Clemson University, just finished his freshman year there. Here's the pitch. That'll be taken outside. It is a 3-1 count to Moore. Looking to get on for the first time today and his second time up. Take some very big swings in the box. I would not expect that to change here. 3-1. That one just fouled off. At the very end of the opposing dugouts, the count will run full to Jackson Moore. So Daniel Stevens again waiting in the on-deck circle. But Jackson Moore looking to get on. Payoff pitch coming. Lambert set from the stretch. Can the hometown kid get on? The 3-2. That one taken for strike three. That one finding the upper part of the zone is a good pitch from Lambert. Moore not getting the hometown call here. Again, these umpires, they are the best in CPL, so it's a showcase for them too. And we are up to two outs in the inning. Daniel Stevens looking to keep this game alive. Up to 10:05 Eastern time. Been a lot of fun here tonight. Lambert comes home. That'll be called for a strike. I know if it was me entering the batter's box right now, if I was in the position that Stevens was in, I would be taking as many daddy hacks as I possibly could. Full effort swings here. Trying to go yard. 0-1. That one into left field. That'll get down for a base knock instead. Runners will move up 90 feet. And it will be runners on second and first for Kenny McKinley. McKinley has some pop. We saw him taking BP today. He has a very uniquely compact swing. 6 bombs for him this year. Slugging percentage of .632. Not a ton of movement in his swing. Just steps forward and rips it. I know he's going to have some big time hacks here. That one goes up and in. I think this is the perfect guy you'd want up in this situation if you're the West. Outside of Sam York, who will very likely, in my opinion, be the MVP of this game. 2 bombs, 3 RBIs. As the 1-0 will run in. I am sure that if McKinley gets the pitch that he wants here, it will be a full effort from him on the swing. Coming from St. Bonaventure, playing for the Boone Bigfoots. 2-0. That one taken outside for ball number 3. Borderline strike there from Lambert. Maybe just for how much the catcher Contreras had to reach over, wasn't able to get the call. In fairness, our TrackMan data did say it was a strike. 3-0 coming. I'm sure the green light's on. Here's the pitch. That one is taken outside for ball number 4 instead. A 4-pitch walk to McKinley. The bases will now be loaded with Gavin Nix digging in. Either way, or I guess I should say, something's got to give here. It'll either be a 9-3 win for the West, or they will expand their lead. And they've already secured the win. Owen Hendry was able to close it out the last 2 outs in the top of the 9th inning. Lambert comes home. That one chops towards first. Off the chest of Bratlin. He'll try to throw it to his teammate at first, and it is in time for out number 3. Truthfully, I'm not sure if he actually was, but That is how the game is going to end here in Florence, South Carolina. The West, again, was the best tonight. They take down the Eastern Division by a score of 9-3 in a very fun-filled evening here from Carolina Bank Field. Again, the 25th Coastal Plain League All-Star Game, the third one here in Florence. That is going to do it. Again, a 9-3 victory for the West. Get you quickly the final totals for each of these squads today. Beginning with the East, 3 runs off of 8 hits, no errors, and 7 men left on base. And for the West, they get 9 runs off of 12 hits, 2 errors. They left 5 men on. Today's game started at 7:04, ended at 10:08. We went 3 hours and 4 minutes today. A fun-filled all-star baseball here from Flowtown. Once again, thank you so much for joining us. I hope this was a lot of fun here as the all-star spotlight came down here in the PD as the players will shake hands and greet each other right at home plate. A good sign of sportsmanship between the East and the West as the second half of the season will start up again tomorrow night. Should be a ton of fun. Hope you join us for our broadcast at Lexington County. 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Be on the air at 7:00 Eastern Time. Well, once again, this is Brian Miller signing off. Wishing you all a great rest of your Tuesday evening. Hope you enjoyed the show here from Flowtown. I certainly did. One last thank you and one last goodbye from Florence, South Carolina.
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11: Here's a look at your Tuesday night forecast and a quick preview of Wednesday. Tonight, you can expect clearing skies and a low down to 76 degrees, but don't get too comfortable under the AC. Tomorrow brings another absolute blazer. We're expecting partly cloudy skies for Wednesday, with temperatures turning up the heat to a sizzling high of 96 degrees.
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7: Here's a look at your Tuesday night forecast and a quick preview of Wednesday. Tonight, you can expect clearing skies and a low down to 76 degrees, but don't get too comfortable under the AC. Tomorrow brings another absolute blazer. We're expecting partly cloudy skies for Wednesday, with temperatures turning up the heat to a sizzling high of 96 degrees.
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4: Here's a look at your Tuesday night forecast and a quick preview of Wednesday. Tonight, you can expect clearing skies and a low down to 76 degrees, but don't get too comfortable under the AC. Tomorrow brings another absolute blazer. We're expecting partly cloudy skies for Wednesday, with temperatures turning up the heat to a sizzling high of 96 degrees.
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1: Celebrating 250 years of freedom and independence, here's your American moment. In 1861, the United States faced its greatest test. The nation fractured as 11 southern states seceded, forming the Confederate States of America after the election of Abraham Lincoln. At the heart of the conflict, slavery, states' rights, and the very meaning of freedom. The first shots were fired at Fort Sumter. What followed was 4 years of brutal war between the Union and the Confederacy, brother against brother. From the Battle of Gettysburg to the Battle of Antietam, in 1863, Lincoln issued the Emancipation Proclamation, transforming the war into a fight to end slavery. Nearly 200,000 black soldiers would serve in the Union Army, reshaping the nation's future. By 1865, the Confederacy fell. The Union was preserved. Slavery was abolished with the 13th Amendment. The Civil War was more than a battlefield struggle. It was a defining American moment, redefining liberty, equality, and what it means to be one nation, indivisible. This is an American moment.
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7: Here's a look at your Tuesday night forecast and a quick preview of Wednesday. Tonight, you can expect clearing skies and a low down to 76 degrees, but don't get too comfortable under the AC. Tomorrow brings another absolute blazer. We're expecting partly cloudy skies for Wednesday, with temperatures turning up the heat to a sizzling high of 96 degrees.
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1: Here's a look at your Tuesday night forecast and a quick preview of Wednesday. Tonight, you can expect clearing skies and a low down to 76 degrees, but don't get too comfortable under the AC. Tomorrow brings another absolute blazer. We're expecting partly cloudy skies for Wednesday, with temperatures turning up the heat to a sizzling high of 96 degrees.
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1: Here's a look at Tuesday night forecast and a quick preview of Wednesday. Tonight, you can expect clearing skies and a low down to 76 degrees, but don't get too comfortable under the AC. Tomorrow brings another absolute blazer. We're expecting partly cloudy skies for Wednesday, with temperatures turning up the heat to a sizzling high of 96 degrees.
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1: Here's a look at your Tuesday night forecast and a quick preview of Wednesday. Tonight, you can expect clearing skies and a low down to 76 degrees, but don't get too comfortable under the AC. Tomorrow brings another absolute blazer. We're expecting partly cloudy skies for Wednesday, with temperatures turning up the heat to a sizzling high of 96 degrees.
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Your home of the pink and white. When I was young, I fell in love.

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1: Here's a look at your overnight weather with a quick look of Thursday. Tonight, warm and muggy, low near 76 degrees. The overnight lows barely budging in this heat. Thursday stays hot at 97 degrees and 15% chance of rain. And to end the work week, a 96 high and 15% chance of rain.
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1: Here's your community broadcaster's weather forecast for July the 8th. It's going to be a hot one, 97 degrees, with just a 10% chance of a stray afternoon shower. Mostly sunny with light southwest winds. Tomorrow, nearly identical at 97 and 15% chance of rain.
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1: Celebrating 250 years of freedom and independence, here is your American moment. On July 4th, 1776, inside Independence Hall, a bold experiment in human freedom was set in motion. 56 delegates of the Second Continental Congress approved a document that would change the world. The United States Declaration of Independence. Led by figures like Thomas Jefferson, John Adams, and Benjamin Franklin, the Congress declared that all men are created equal, endowed with unalienable rights, life, liberty, and the pursuit of happiness. This wasn't just a break from Great Britain. It was a radical idea that government derives its power from the consent of the governed. And when it fails the people have the right to change it. The men who signed it knew the cost. By putting their names to that parchment, they were committing treason against the most powerful empire on earth. And if they failed, they would hang. In that room in Philadelphia, courage met conviction. The American experiment began not with certainty, but with faith in freedom. This is an American moment.
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7: Here's your community broadcaster's weather forecast for July the 8th. It's going to be a hot one, 97 degrees, with just a 10% chance of a stray afternoon shower. Mostly sunny with light southwest winds. Tomorrow, nearly identical at 97 and 15% chance of rain.
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8: Here's your community broadcaster's weather forecast for July the 8th. It's going to be a hot one, 97 degrees, with just a 10% chance of a stray afternoon shower. Mostly sunny with light southwest winds. Tomorrow, nearly identical at 97 and 15% chance of rain.
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8: Here's your community broadcaster's weather forecast for July the 8th. It's going to be a hot one, 97 degrees, with just a 10% chance of a stray afternoon shower. Mostly sunny with light southwest winds. Tomorrow, nearly identical at 97 and 15% chance of rain.
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1: 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Family vacation time. And you're all set to go.
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8: Here's your community broadcaster's weather forecast for July the 8th. It's going to be a hot one, 97 degrees, with just a 10% chance of a stray afternoon shower. Mostly sunny with light southwest winds. Tomorrow, nearly identical at 97 and 15% chance of rain.
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1: Celebrating 250 years of freedom and independence, here's your American moment. It was the vaccine that conquered fear. In the first half of the 20th century, polio terrified American families. Each summer, outbreaks left thousands of children paralyzed, and communities closed pools, parks, and schools in fear of the disease. Then, in 1955, American scientist Jonas Salk announced the successful development of the first effective polio vaccine. Church bells rang across the country. Parents wept with relief. Millions of children lined up for vaccinations as one of the deadliest diseases of the era began to disappear. Supported by the March of Dimes and nationwide public cooperation, the vaccine became a triumph of science, medicine, and American determination. The polio vaccine, a defining American moment. This is an American moment.
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7: Here's your community broadcaster's weather forecast for July the 8th. It's going to be a hot one, 97 degrees, with just a 10% chance of a stray afternoon shower. Mostly sunny with light southwest winds. Tomorrow, nearly identical at 97 and 15% chance of rain.
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7: Here's your community broadcaster's weather forecast for July the 8th. It's going to be a hot one, 97 degrees, with just a 10% chance of a stray afternoon shower. Mostly sunny with light southwest winds. Tomorrow, nearly identical at 97 and 15% chance of rain.
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0: Here's your community broadcaster's weather forecast for July the 8th. It's going to be a hot one, 97 degrees, with just a 10% chance of a stray afternoon shower. Mostly sunny with light southwest winds. Tomorrow, nearly identical at 97 and 15% chance of rain.
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1: Celebrating 250 years of freedom and independence, here's your American moment. November 1860, a nation trembling on the edge of fracture walks into polling places divided by more than politics. The question is no longer simply who will lead, but what kind of country America will become. From a log cabin in Kentucky to the plains of Illinois, a self-taught lawyer rises. Not born to power, not backed by dynasty, but carried forward by convictions. Abraham Lincoln does not promise comfort, he promises principle. His election is immediate, seismic. Before he even takes the oath, states begin to secede. The Union cracks. The experiment trembles. Yet this is the American moment, the peaceful transfer of power in the face of existential crisis. Ballots, not bullets, choose the next president, at least for one last fragile season. In 1860, democracy does not solve America's greatest conflict, but it proves something enduring, that leadership here is earned by the people, even when the choice changes history forever. This is an American moment.
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10: Here's your community broadcaster's weather forecast for July the 8th. It's going to be a hot one, 97 degrees, with just a 10% chance of a stray afternoon shower. Mostly sunny with light southwest winds. Tomorrow, nearly identical at 97 and 15% chance of rain.
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Star 97.1. Matt's gotcha here. After a long night of Domingo's baseball last night. How about that All-Star game, huh? Here's Somber. Back to Friends.

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If you check out Carolina Saves under the Florence tab right now, you can have Wing Wednesday from SC House of Wings, 500 Pearl Street in Darlington. 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Have some wings? Well, I just might. Here's Bruno.

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1: It's Star 97.1. Matt's gotcha here. Yes, Charlie XCX has dropped the full track list for her new album called Music, Fashion, Film. And it drops on July 24th in 16 days. The most talked about thing, the closing track, features horror director David Cronenberg, not a musician, but a director on a pop album. She teased the lyric that goes, "I'll buy some jewelry, a personality, and a whole backstory." Card declined. Yeah, only Charlie XCX. We are ready. Yes, we are. All right, on the way, we got Magic, Alex Warren, and Nikki Yore all coming up.
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1: Here's your community broadcaster's weather forecast for July the 8th. It's going to be a hot one, 97 degrees, with just a 10% chance of a stray afternoon shower. Mostly sunny with light southwest winds. Tomorrow, nearly identical at 97 and 15% chance of rain.
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If you click the Sumter tab, Black Oak Equipment Rental has a three-day rental on an 8,000-watt generator. And this is going to be great, especially if you're going out camping or a natural disaster strikes. It's usually going to run you $265. We got it for just $132 right now on Carolina Saves as we hear from Gaga and Bruno.

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Star 97.1, and oh yeah, we're going to TikTok today. Yeah, TikTok cooking coming up at the break. Right now, here's Taylor Swift, Fate of Ophelia.

0: It's Star 97.1. Matt's got you here. And yes, TikTok has broken the internet again with cooking. It's called a yogurt tiramisu. All you need is Greek yogurt, Biscoff cookies, espresso, cocoa powder, and 2 hours in the fridge. Three ingredients, 15 minutes, and apparently it tastes like the real thing. You know what? I think I'm going to try this. I'm going to go get some Biscoff cookies and some espresso and see what happens. Yeah. It's a good time to remind myself that I do need cocoa powder for the winter. I make my own hot chocolate. What can I say? Yeah, I'm trying that one, though. It's basically Greek yogurt tiramisu. How you had to do it. All right, Pitbull Hunter X in the weekend, all coming up.
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0: Here's your community broadcaster's weather forecast for July the 8th. It's going to be a hot one, 97 degrees, with just a 10% chance of a stray afternoon shower. Mostly sunny with light southwest winds. Tomorrow, nearly identical at 97 and 15% chance of rain.
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Star 97.1, it is Matt on the scene with you. And right now on Carolina Saves, looking for a way to cool off in Hartsville? Well, we got you covered. Go to the Florence tab right now. On Carolina Saves, Neptune Island Water Park. Yeah, they got a pair of tickets on sale right now. Usually it'd run you $50. We got it for $25 on Carolina Saves. We get back into the music. Boy, oh boy, she's the top country star right now. Here's Ella Langley, Choosing Texas.